Go placidly amid the noise and haste, and remember what peace there may be in silence. As far as possible without surrender, be on good terms with all persons. Speak your truth quietly and clearly, and listen to others, even the dull and ignorant. They too have their story. Avoid loud and aggressive persons. They are vexations to the spirit. If you compare yourself with others, you may become vain and bitter, for always there will be greater and lesser persons than you.

Enjoy your achievements as well as your plans. Keep interested in your own career. However humble, it is a real possession in the changing fortunes of time. Exercise caution in your business affairs, for the

0: All aridity and disenchantment, it is as perennial as the grass. Take kindly the counsel of the years, gracefully surrendering the things of youth. Nurture strength of spirit to shield you in sudden misfortune, but do not distress yourself with imaginings. Many fears are born of fatigue and loneliness. Beyond a wholesome discipline, be gentle with yourself.
1: You are a child
0: of the universe. No less than the trees and the stars. You have a right to be here. And whether or not it is clear to you, no doubt the universe is unfolding as it should. Therefore, be at peace with God, whatever you conceive Him to be, and whatever your labors and aspirations in the noisy confusion of life, keep peace with your soul. With all its sham, drudgery, and broken dreams, it is still a beautiful world. Be careful. Strive to be happy.

on the third day of the month of August. Yes, it is absolutely a Monday. The third day of the month of August, 2026. I want to say to you a pleasant and beautiful good morning from the studios of Solid FM, the man Champagne, sitting in, bringing you the program Champagne in the Morning. My apologies on the very late start. I had to run some errands for Solid FM. You know how that is. You have to make sure I don't put some monies together to make sure the internet is working. You have to make sure the phone line is working. Everything, electricity, everything is up here running A-okay. And you know how that comes. Boy, the month goes by so quickly. Before I know it, I have to be facing those bill collectors, so to speak, to pay off some bills. It is not something that goes by easily, especially when there's no money that is being made. But nevertheless, it is what it is. By the great, great provision of the great God, we always seem to persevere. It is indeed a beautiful Monday morning. I hope everyone is doing good. The third day of the month of August. Happy, happy birthday to those of you celebrating the month of August, especially those of you celebrating any kind of celebrations. Happy celebrations to you. Let us give the great God above thanks and praise for another beautiful day.

0: Amen and amen and amen. We always ring the bell. We will continue to ring the bell every single day to show our love and our appreciation to the great I am. The great I am into waking us up this morning. Every single morning, we give thanks and show our gratitude for his power in waking us up. I hope you're doing great, St. Lucia. Hope you had a great weekend. Those of you still trying to make your way through the work, I hope you make it there safely. And, well, we had a little mishap yesterday. I heard that someone got hit by a car. Don't know if that person survived. I hope they did. And, you know, we continue to speak about those things on our roads. And we have to be extra cautious. I heard that a kid got hit as well. I don't know the full details of that one. But I hope that kid as well make it. Just mishaps that are continuing to happen in our beautiful land. And I will speak about them every chance I get because they are very important to me that I speak about them. I'm looking for our prayer this morning. I'm searching for it. I can't seem to find it. But I tell you, you have to bear with me sometimes because there's so many things I have. On the weekend, I do a little research. And I download and put so much stuff into the phone. And this is what takes up all the time. Okay, there we go.
1: Still with you. Pray with me. Heavenly Father, today I come before you with humility, gratitude, and reverence. You are the great I Am, the eternal God who never changes. In a world where everything constantly shifts, you remain faithful forever. Your word declares in Exodus 3:14, I am who I am. Lord, you are everything we need. Our provider, our healer, our peace, our strength, and our savior. Thank you for loving us even when we fall short. Thank you for your mercy that renews every morning and for your grace that carries us through every season of life. You are the God who sees us in our weakness, hears us in our prayers, and walks beside us in every battle we face. Father, I confess that there are times when fear becomes stronger than my faith. Sometimes I focus more on my problems than on your power. Sometimes I forget that the same God who parted the sea, healed the sick, and performed miracles is still alive and working today. Forgive me for doubting you. Forgive me for trying to carry burdens that only you can handle. Lord, remind me today that you are the great I Am. When I feel weak, you are my strength. When I feel lost, you are my guide. When anxiety overwhelms my heart, you are my peace. When I feel alone, you are always near. There is nothing in my life that is greater than your power. Thank you, Lord, for every blessing you have already given me. Thank you for protecting me from dangers I did not even notice. Thank you for providing food on my table, breath in my lungs, and hope for another day. Even during seasons of struggle and uncertainty, you have remained faithful. Father, I pray for every person listening to this prayer right now. Some are carrying silent pain. Some are struggling financially, emotionally, or spiritually. Others are exhausted from fighting battles nobody else understands. Lord, remind them that the great I Am is still with them. You are still able to make a way where there seems to be no way. For those who feel broken today, be their healer. For those who feel anxious, be their peace. For those who feel weak, be their strength. For those who feel hopeless, remind them that you are still writing their story. Nothing is impossible for you. Lord Jesus, help us trust you more deeply. Teach us not to rely only on what we see, but to walk by faith. Sometimes life becomes overwhelming, and we do not understand why certain doors close or why certain struggles last longer than expected. But today, we choose to trust the God who knows the beginning and the end. Father, remove fear, doubt, and negativity from our hearts. Replace them with courage, peace, wisdom, and faith. Teach us to stop focusing on what we lack and start remembering who you are. You are not limited by our circumstances. You are not defeated by impossible situations. You are the Alpha and the Omega, the beginning and the end. Father, I pray for families today. Bring healing where there is conflict and unity where there is division. Restore relationships that have been damaged by anger and misunderstanding. Fill homes with love, patience, forgiveness, and peace. I also pray for those who are sick in body or mind. Lord, you are still the great healer. Bring comfort to the hurting and strength to the weak. Let your healing power move in every life that needs a miracle today. Today, Lord, I surrender every burden, every fear, every unanswered question, and every worry into your hands. I trust that the great I Am is already going before me. No challenge is too difficult for you, and no situation is beyond your control. Thank you for hearing this prayer. Thank you for your endless mercy, unfailing love, and everlasting faithfulness. No matter what happens tomorrow, we can rest knowing that you are still the great I Am. In Jesus' mighty name we pray. Amen.
0: Amen and amen. The great I Am, the beginning and the end. And we will make this prayer our prayer for the start of the week. Every Monday we will be praying this prayer. The great I Am, the beginning and the end, to all of our beautiful Solid FM family members in St. Lucia and around the world. How is everyone doing in beautiful St. Lucia and in the rest of the world? Those of you listening on Facebook, I want to say thank you very much. And those of you on the various links in your cars, you know the cars, boy, these days, you don't really have to have, an FM band. I mean, the FM band is the way to go, but if you don't have it, the technology that is provided these days through your phones and the vehicles as well, because the vehicles today are really high in technology. So all you do is go on YouTube and connect your phone through the system of your vehicle, and instantly you could hear me through the speakers of your vehicle. I mean, the technology has grown so much. It's kind of difficult to steal cars these days. I'm not saying cars are still not stolen, but it's a little difficult to steal cars with all the technology. You don't have any keys anymore. When I say keys, to put in the ignition and to get the vehicle started, your vehicle keys right on you, and you just press that button, and your vehicle would just start. And if someone happens, you know, to take your vehicle for some strange reason, you left it idling, but your key's on you, and that individual takes your vehicle and drives away or drives off, they will not even make it to a mile, not even a half mile, because the key is not there. So this is one of the reasons why vehicles are not that difficult. It's very difficult to steal, and the technology is everywhere. So you just go on the go on to your what's it called? My goodness. Go on to your Bluetooth, and you could listen to me through your phones and connect it to your speakers or the system of your vehicle, and you will hear the program. So thank you very much for listening. Like I said, I'm sorry about the late start. I had to run some errands on behalf of Solid FM. So we do have a short program at that, We're going up until 11. You know how that goes. So how was your yesterday? How was your weekend? Those of you who were celebrating Emancipation Day, the 1st of August, which happened to be on Saturday, was a pretty quiet day, though. The activities were held down at VA4. I worked that day and got out of the airport maybe about 5:30, so I didn't have time to go by the activities going on down at the VA4 Square. But I did not even get a glimpse of too much that was going on there. I presume that everything went well, and happy Emancipation Day again to all the beautiful people. So while at the beach yesterday, at VG Beach, doing a little exercise, I didn't go early in the morning, about 10:30, I saw something that was very, very, very, very interesting and very good for St. Lucia. And it used to happen before, but I didn't see it in a little while, but I saw it yesterday. So that was a police pickup truck or police patrol car, well, a pickup truck, along with three other police officers, driver and three other police officers, and they were patrolling the beach, and they were driving along the beach, you know, observing what is going on the beach, and they drove slowly, went down, came back up. Boy, that was really nice to see. And the reason why I was really pleased with this, it was because it was not a cruise ship day. There were no cruise ship passengers or cruise ship visitors on the beach. Now, normally when you do see those things, you see police beach rangers and you see the regular police officers going by monitoring what's happening on the beach. But there were no visitors on the beach, no visitors in the cruise ship passengers. And that van, that pickup truck, went through the length of VG and they drove on the sand slowly in a nice slow way. The guys knew me, so they said hello. And monitoring. Now, this is the kind of things I've spoken about from time to time. If we continue to see police presence in our beautiful countries, we will make this beautiful, desperate attempt for a decline in criminal activity. Now, I saw this at the VG Beach. I don't know where else they went or if there's another unit that went through the other beaches on the island, because a lot of stuff happens at the beach. People come there, do their cook-up, which is illegal, and people get drunk. And, you know, when drunkenness, it escalates sometimes to a little abnormal behavior, so to speak. People drink and they get a little drunk, and that is the time they say that they should misbehave and cause it, bring about confrontations. So if the police is there and the police realizes that something is going to happen in the initial stages of some form of confrontation, then they intervene and that goes away. Excuse me. I did not see them on their feet because they were in the van, but I'm assuming that they were loaded, meaning that they had their guns, because a police officer, in my mind, is supposed to have their guns, every single police officer. And people continue to tell me, oh, I've been in England and these places, police officers don't have guns. Well, that is England. England has a way of fighting the crime. That's up to them. I heard that they have thousands of cameras that they could monitor London. They see everything. So that is great stuff. Good for them. But in St. Lucia, we don't have that luxury or advantage to have cameras put everywhere. For me, every single police officer should be armed with their bulletproof vest. The Prime Minister made it available that every police officer now has a bulletproof vest. Now, a bulletproof vest is of no sense without a gun. Let me repeat this. Why would you put a bulletproof vest on me and I don't have a gun? The bulletproof vest is good. Very nice to have a bulletproof vest, but where's my gun? My last son was interested in becoming a police officer, and he had my blessings, 60%. I'll be honest with you, 60% blessings. And when he decided against it, I didn't say anything. But I'll be honest with you, deep down inside, it was not a big problem for me. Why is that, Champagne? The young people are making contributions to secure our country. and I admire them. They have all the gratitude from my end. You know how much I love the police. Without the police, there's no St. Lucia, despite all of their challenges. A police officer coming out of training, he should learn at the training center to shoot. And instantly, I use that word, as soon as he becomes a regular police officer, you could call him a recruit, call him what you want, he is supposed to have his or her firearm, especially in the world we live in today. Do not tell me I'm a police officer and I'm supposed to just watch criminals shoot at people and there's nothing I could do. That is not a police officer. That is an individual carrying a uniform along with a cap, defenseless, supposed to have a gun. At all times, a police officer should be armed with, nice to see them with the bulletproof vest. The Prime Minister said that he had made it available for every police officer to have a bulletproof vest. That is 1,300 bulletproof vests. That's a lot of bulletproof vests for each police officer to have. This is great. It's great to protect the lives of the police officers while they're on duty. Well, they need to have 1,300 guns as well. Yes, 1,300 firearms. Police officers are supposed to be armed. This is part of the job. That is for me. I'm not becoming a police officer just to observe a crime. No, if I'm going to get involved, I want to have some level of defense. That is the only way it could work. Because me as an individual, if guys are shooting out at each other, committing crime with a firearm, I'm not getting into the crowd. I mean, come on. This makes no sense. Now you probably say, but Sasha Binboy, why are you so fascinated with guns? I love guns. I'll be honest with you. I love guns. I don't go around shooting guns, but I love guns. Guns de-escalate things in some instances. Guns cause a lot of problems when they're placed in the wrong hands. But guns also de-escalates a lot of stuff. For argument's sake, what example I could bring. Okay, so the police officers yesterday on patrol at the beach. Two guys get into some altercation. And their knives drawn. Knives, I say. Police officer gets there in the initial stages of that altercation. Both parties has knives. Long knives, big knives, Rambo knives. As soon as that police officer gets out of that vehicle, him and his colleagues, two, three, four of them, and they place their hand on their fire, and they say, stop this nonsense. Both of those individuals that are involved with the altercation, seeing that the police officer's hands are on their guns, that is this, that disassociation instantly between those two individuals. That fight is finished. That has been de-escalated. It cannot escalate to anything else because the police officers, they have already showed you that, hey, wait a minute, we have guns. We have guns. So while I'm in total support of the police officers going about to patrol and to secure the lives of the citizens of St. Lucia, they need to have guns. It's unfortunate the way our society has become. That is why we have the need for it. People listening to me, maybe in some parts of Europe and England where officers don't, not every officer carries a gun. That is your society. Our society is different. Now that is a very bad society. It is a society where guns have become the norm when they are placed in bad hands. So if guns are placed in hands of criminals, what is a police officer to do? What is a police officer to do? He's supposed to go up there and say, hey, guys, stop that. His hands up in the air. Hey, guys, stop. The criminals now, ruthless as they are, seeing that the police officer is defenseless, he has nothing, they may even shoot at him. They may even shoot at the police officer. That's not how, in today's world, training, if my son, when he was interested in becoming a police, and I know off the bat when he is out of training school and he goes on the job, he was given his fire, you'd have my blessings 100%. 100% blessing. At least he could try to defend himself. You cannot have police officers defenseless. Every police officer should have a gun, everyone. They need to be trained. Train how to shoot, train how to carry a gun, train how to clean their gun, train how to disassemble their gun, train how to use it in the holster. Every single thing about guns, police officers should be trained. When to use it, when not to use it, when to discharge a round, when to fire off a warning shot, a signal, everything. That individual needs to be trained. And when he or she goes out on the beat, their gun is with them. I'm not having police officers shooting our youngsters, our young men and women, and they're defenseless. No. Let them have something to defend themselves. Bulletproof vests, great stuff. Great. But always, give them their guns as well. Arm them. So when I saw this yesterday, I said to myself, boy, I wonder if we have this kind of a patrol. And the gentleman I know very well, he operates at the Marshall Police Station. Great police officer, corporal, along with his squad. I was happy to see that. And I know this happened a while back. I don't know if it's still, because I'm not on the beach at that time every day. I'm at the beach sometimes early in the morning, doing a little exercise there. So I cannot tell you if it happens all the time. But I know for sure, when I worked at the VG airport way back then, the police patrol was always at the VG beach and other beaches. This is the reason why I'm speaking about this morning, because I continue to speak about police presence. Police presence will and will always reduce the criminal activity. Always. You cannot beat police presence. As long as the police officer is there. Now, here's the thing with the police presence. The guy could proclaim that he's a bad man, he's a bad boy, all he wants. He has his gun, all he wants. But there's one thing that is not on his side, and that is the law. The bad man does not have the law on his side. The police does. By that, I don't mean the police has the right to go shooting anybody. That's not what I'm saying. I'm saying if an altercation breaks out between police and criminal, the police has an upper hand in regards to the law. The law. And most of the times, the criminals, they know if they get caught, they're going to jail. This is the disadvantage on the part of the criminals. So the police should always bear in mind that we have the advantage in that regard. I didn't say to go and shoot anybody. That's not what I'm saying. I'm saying the police has an advantage regarding that they are protected by the law, or they are the ones to uphold the law, and they should know what they could do and what they cannot do. Criminals, on the other hand, knowing if they shoot a police officer, they know what the circumstances are. They're going to jail for a long time. If there's a crossfire between police and criminal get hit, police officer puts in his report. Based on the circumstances, police officer has the advantage. That's just, I don't know, I could be wrong, but that's the way I see it. So the police officer, in my mind, based on the fact that they do have the law on their side, they should have an advantage. Should have. So when I saw this yesterday, I was very, very excited to see that. And I hope this thing continues on every beach. Every beach. Ridgeway Beach, Sandy Beach down in VA4. Because alcohol and human beings, sometimes people misbehave. The law must be present. And I spoke about that the other day. Every sporting activity, the police presence must be there. Anytime human beings assemble together, especially in events where alcohol is consumed, music, dance, people tend to misbehave. Not everybody, but some people tend to misbehave. The police must be there. This is the law. That's why we have all of these altercations between the women these days fighting on beach, various beaches, and there's nothing that happens because the law is not present. The police is there to protect and serve. So they need to patrol, and I'm happy to continue to see. I would be happy if this continues, to see the police officer at the various beaches and other sites. at the venues where events are happening, where alcohol is consumed. This is the law. They should be there. I love the police. Without the police, there would be no society. That does not mean the police is perfect. There are police officers that will do some stuff that is not pleasing to the general public. And we all know that. They are human beings too. But without them, this society would not exist. So I'm urging the commissioner and his team to continue to patrol the various beaches, the various villages, communities. This is the only way we could bring a reduction in criminal activity with your presence. And I've spoken about this for over 10 years. I continue to pound this on Sky FM, before Sky FM, and over here. This is how it's done, my friend. It is not only when the visitors are on island. We have our own people to protect. We see them at Grizzly Friday night. I've spoken about this. If we could protect our visitors, which is necessary, we should. We can protect our citizens as well. So I ring the bell to that. And like I said, this is not just happening today. This is not something new. Police has been patrolling the various beaches. I know for Vigi Beach for sure. As a matter of fact, there was even at one time, there were rangers on the various beaches, but they didn't make sense. They had no gun. You can't put a ranger on a beach where guys come about with illegal drugs, all kinds of stuff happening, and then there's a police. Hey, stop there. Stop there. Let me put a handcuff on you without a gun. And the criminals have guns. This person's life is in danger. I'll never be a police officer in that manner. Could never be one. This is why I spoke to you about my son. I was 60%. I give him blessing, only 60%. And when he decided against it, I didn't say anything to him to change his mind. But when he decided against it, I was 100% happy because he's coming out of there without a gun. He has to be on the beat with a gun. A police officer without a gun is a sitting duck for criminals. Train them, put them on the range, discipline them about guns, and give them their guns. Makes no sense to have a police officer just walking around like a target. It's no good. So thank you, gentlemen, for you continue to patrol our beaches, continue to patrol our streets. We need more of that, Mr. Commissioner. Finally, I saw something that I've spoken about. Not that it was not there before, but I'm seeing something. This is the only way we can get a reduction in criminal activity, the only way, with the presence of the police. What do you think, New York City? Things happen there. You're talking 8 million, 10 million people in a city. 10 million people. You hear a guy get shot in the Bronx. You hear a guy got shot in Brooklyn. Maybe this week. Maybe next week you hear something happen up in Queens. There are things that goes on. You hear something happen in Central Park. Someone was robbed. You're talking 8 million people. Now, if you didn't have the police or that level of policing every single day, because I remember the time when New York was that bad. I remember it. And Mayor Jenkins, I think that's way back in the 90s, and Giuliani, they beefed up the police department. Why do you think they did that? Because they conducted their surveys and realized they need more police presence. Police officers has to be in the boroughs. Queens, Brooklyn, Staten Island, police officers had to be there. Without the presence of the police, New York City would be gone today because all kinds of people are in there, all kinds of criminals, all kinds of people are there trying to mug someone, trying to rob somebody, trying to do all kinds of stuff. But the police is there. Police is there in the thousands. Labor Day is coming up. You'll see the amount of thousands of police officers that are on the parkway the entire weekend leading to Labor Day Monday, from the Friday, because our Caribbean people are out there having fun, big speakers, people drinking from the Friday leading into that Labor Day weekend. Police are there. We must put our police officers out there. It's the only way we could have that reduction in criminal activity. And I must say they're doing a good job. I have seen a slight improvement in regards to the police presence. I have seen, I'm paying attention to this. The only place that's lacking is on the roads. And apparently, this is very, very serious because our drivers continue to mess up. Our drivers continue to mess up on our roads. Why? Because they know they will not be charged for recklessness, excessive speeding, drinking and driving, alcohol, drugs in their system. They know they will not be charged because they know there are no police officers on our roads. But if tomorrow police officer says we are going to deploy a highway patrol unit and they're going to be there Monday to Monday, 24/7. All of those nonsensical accidents we have where people have been killed, people have been struck, vehicles and four-car collisions, it must stop. It must stop. And this is why I continue to speak about the law. The law must take precedence over all. Must. I don't understand why this has not been done. I don't know if there are not enough police officers. I'm understanding there are 1,300 police officers. How difficult it is to deploy a unit to have highway patrols. I don't know, but I know just like the crime for over the last couple of weeks, we have seen a decline in, I hope I'm not jinxing anything, but we have seen a decline. Why? Because the police are making themselves available. They are out there. Their presence has been felt throughout the length and breadth of our country. So good vibes. Let's continue this. It is not because nothing is happening that you have to drop your guards, because the criminals are watching. They're paying close attention. As soon as you drop that guard, they're back onto their nonsense. We must continue to be persistent, and let us make sure that we take care of this country. Well done, guys. I was happy to see that. I hope this thing goes throughout all of the various beaches. Doesn't matter, cruise ship passengers or not. Let us take care of our beautiful land and make this country more beautiful than it really is. The other thing I saw that was really nice or very interesting this past weekend is they have put up some reflectors on the dual carriageway or the two lanes, so to speak, at Vitbute. Now, those reflectors were there before, and apparently over time they've gotten dirty, guys running into them, and they were like, you know, they were missing out in action or missing in action, but they have now re-erected those reflectors, and they look beautiful. They're bright in color, bright yellow, with two reflector lights on each pole. That is great stuff. It's beautiful. That tells you where you are, and particularly at night when you're driving around that turn. Now, I stopped when I saw that, and I know the gentleman who is responsible for that contract, and I said, are we putting any on the dividers, any little ones? He said, no, not on the dividers, because the dividers, you don't see them at night. And with those approaching bright lights, and you're heading down the other way, you don't even know where you are because the dividers are very, not dark, black in color. So you don't know how close you are to the divider. The lanes are not very wide. So you have to be driving so cautious at night when you're on that two lane because you don't see the dividers. Now, what I recommended, no, they'll do it, is to put two little reflectors on every divider. Put them in a line, mark the dividers off, and place them in the exact same level. So when your light flashes on those dividers, on those reflectors, you will know where you are in regards to the dividers. That will help because a lot of people have crashed into those dividers because they can't see them at night because they are very dirty, black. And it's a waste of money in my mind. I hope the people that get the job to clean them, to power wash them, they're not listening to me. But it's a waste of money. Because you power wash those dividers, and in 2 months they're back to the same color. Because it rained, the elements, wind, mud, dirt, sticks on those dividers. And in 2 months they're back to the same. What I would do, put some bright reflectors on those dividers, both sides, so that motorists, drivers, could know where they are at night, especially when those bright lights are flashed in your face, so you know where you are. Little things This is why I spoke about little things the other day. He said little things goes a long, long way. People are really excited about those reflectors that were put on. Excited about it. I've heard people spoken about them because they were there before, way back then. And over time, they've gotten dirty and vehicles have run into them and they were missing out. But they're back and they're bright and yellow. Very nice. It's not anything to do with politics of color. It is the necessary color or the appropriate color for, especially in the nighttime. But I would like to see some reflectors on the dividers as well. All right. Now, in the world of politics, let's do a little politics. We don't have a lot of time left, but we're going up until then. I saw the Prime Minister made a statement at the market step on last Thursday. And he said, I wonder if I saved this. He said something to the effect that there's one opposition member in the House. And if they get him, if they upset him, if they get him vexed, he will call an election just so that there's not going to be any single individual in the House. This was misconstrued. This was taken out of context by some people. I saw while scrolling on Facebook doing my research, some people were saying, oh boy, there's something the SLP is afraid of. They're talking about the election. I mean, come on, man, come on. People are supposed to be a little wiser in their thinking when they hear a statement to analyze it for themselves. You just had an election 8 months. A leader of a political party, the political leader, comes out and makes such a statement. You in your own mind cannot take that into context and see where he's going with this. What does that mean? He said, if they get me vexed, because currently they're holding one seat in the parliament. And if they get me vexed, I'm going to call an election sooner than later, and they will have no seats in the House. That is a statement to make some for you to believe that there's a weakness in the Labour Party. That is why such a statement was made. Come on, come on. Think of, I don't claim to know everything. I will never know anything. I'm not a scholar. But common sense would tell me you need to analyze this for yourself and figure out, oh, the Prime Minister has just been jovial. He's just been jovial. He's just trying to, he's been funny. And he's speaking to his base in that tune. See on Facebook, they say, oh boy, there's a weakness in the Labour Party. And the Prime Minister is speaking about elections. Now, I'm not even supposed to repeat this, but it's just so if the individual that put this out, and they actually put that out on Facebook, you know, this is really serious stuff. Gentleman said, if they get him vexed, he's going to call an election sooner than later. And he goes on to say, so there will be no one in the House. That you cannot figure for yourself. Can't figure that out for yourself. You think a prime minister will call an election 8 months after he just had elections? His government is doing all right. Why would he call an election? And people put those things on social media. Now, this doesn't bother me, but when you put something out on social media, that goes out to the entire world. People read this. Some people see this. And those that would know that there was just an election 8 months ago and the Prime Minister is making such a statement, people that are intellect would read this and say, my goodness, what a dumb person. A person has to be a dumb individual to put this out there. Crazy stuff. The other thing I saw, and I spoke about this last week, is the dialysis unit that was just opened up, I think last Tuesday or last Monday. And I don't know, boy, our people, I don't know if it is hate or if they just do not want good things for their people. I'm a nationalist. A nationalist is someone who loves their country. and would do anything to make sure that their country prospers. That is a nationalist. I am one of these people. Good things, this is what I want for this country. Oh, they talk about the box, and they're still using the box to put their dialysis unit. So the dialysis unit now that was opened up last week, it belongs to the Labour Party and the Labour Party supporters. So people that do not support the Labour Party have absolutely nothing to do with the dialysis unit. People, stop this. Play your politics, but play it in a manner where it makes sense. This is not their dialysis unit. This is the country's dialysis unit, St. Lucia. You could wind up there. They said, kidney failure. You could have kidney failure and don't even know it for months, even years, and it's just there. You don't even know it. And you go about your business, having fun, doing all the things, continue to drink alcohol and do all the kinds of things that you normally done, do. And then, boom, you realize that your urine now has foam. And this is one of the signs of kidney failure. If you start it when you see your urine is foamy. And for those of you that don't know this, if you go to the bathroom and when you urinate, you see there's a kind of a foam-like in the bowl or wherever you're urinating. Check your doctor because this is a sign of kidney failure or kidney disease. You're saying to me, that is DEC and dialysis machine. So they put this is the way they coded it. They put their dialysis unit in the box. This is not good. A people cannot continue to think that way. I don't care which political party you support. This is not right. This is stupid. And the box that you speak about, it is not the box of the UWP, it is not theirs. Understand that this is your box, if you want to call it that. I hate to use that term, but it's an easier way for them to understand because they continue to call it that. It is yours. And the government now has full access, because it belongs to the people, the taxpayers, they have access to it, my friend. They could do whatever they want. I don't give a damn how much criticism that was brought about. I don't care how many times that it was criticized. This is politics. Understand it. Get to know it. Because y'all continue to say politics is dirty. Well, get the essence of the dirtiness of it. Don't allow me to preach everything to you. Try to understand for yourself what about it that is so dirty. It's little things like that. When things are criticized, when a government is in office, by the opposition leader, and when the opposition leader gets in, it is the total difference. This is what it is. It's nature. We spoke about the nature of it last week. So because the government spoke about the St. Jude's, the Alan Chastney St. Jude's, so to speak, and they need some space to put in a dialysis unit, to put in some other department, health department, so they're going to leave it there. Something that does not belong to the UWP, belongs to the taxpayers. They're the ones paying back the loan. So leave it there. And squeeze up some little room, a little cluster into some little room where only two chairs could be made available. And then now you have people that need treatment. You have people in the tune of 30 people, but the government or the department could only access 3 people for the day. So munkamo, this is the development you all want. It's the way you all see things. This is not civil. Stupid. This is stupidity to the highest level. The government of St. Lucia, not the Labour Party government. It is the government of St. Lucia. The Labour Party happens to be the political party in power. But it is not the Labour Party government. It is the government of St. Lucia. And they have full access of any facility that the taxpayers are paying the loans on or the taxpayers own. Anyone. It ain't nothing like UWP build that or SLP build that and they're not supposed to use our thing. It's not their dialysis unit or their box. It belongs to the taxpayers. They're the ones paying the loans on it. Stop that. If you want your country to grow, you need to speak in a very forward-thinking manner. Again, allow the world to know that of our ignorance and how foolish we are. Oh, they're building, they put their dialysis machine in the same box. Understand the politics. The political parties will try to put dirt on both, on each other. The UWP will try to put dirt on the SLP, the SLP will try to put dirt on the UWP. This is how it goes. This is the nature. Is it okay to do that? No. That's not how it should be. But this is how it's done. Not just in St. Lucia. Around the world, in every democratic country. You don't get into office by a coup. Well, it has happened before. But the majority of the time is the citizens of a country elect their government. And the opposition party will do anything in their power to try to get in. The government of the day will try to do anything in their power to stay in. And this is the game that is played. And if you don't understand it, then leave this thing alone. It's not their box. It's not their dialysis machine. It's the people's dialysis machine. And it's the people's box. And I don't like to use that term, but it is the people's hospital. The UWP presided over the so-called box. They took out the loan, and they brought it to where it is today. The government has full access, current government, full access to do as they please with it. Why? Because it is the people's box. People box. Now, if someone identified the person, the individuals that put out such a statement, and for some strange reason, it's not going to happen, but for some strange reason, that individual, God forbid, finds themselves down at the dialysis unit. That same person that put that, someone recognized that person, they know who the person is, and that person now has kidney failure. So what are they going to say to you? They're not going to service you? You're not going to get your treatment? Will you say, because it is their dialysis unit, I'm not going for the treatment? Is that what you're going to do? Because you prefer to die? We have to think a little wiser in the way we continue to think. This is not good. It's not good for people. I played my politics, but when it came for St. Lucia, we speak in favor of St. Lucia. This is what matters. And this is one of the reasons why I think that the UWP has not learned. They have not learned anything. Their core people, their supporters, those that continue to put things out on Facebook, they have not come out with anything new. You're saying to me, you cannot come out with a plan, something different. That will at least cause the people of St. Lucia just to stop for a minute and to read something good. You cannot at least say, well, we tried to open up the St. Jude's, we were unsuccessful, but here's the government today, have access to or one of the areas of the St. Jude's, and they have now opened up a dialysis center or unit or department for the people of St. Lucia. We would like to thank the government for such an occasion. Nobody in the UWP could say that. Not a single person. So this is how you play the politics? Don't you believe if you make such a statement and identify who you are, a hierarchy of the UWP or a supporter, that you will get some credence? Because they are sensible people. Not everybody is just a hack. They're sensible people. They are Labour Party supporters that will embrace that if you make such a statement. It does not mean they will vote for you. You never know. But that individual, someone reading this and acknowledging that this individual from the United Workers' Party have just put out that statement, and they're going to get, the comments will be amazing. You'll be amazed with the comments that was going to come out of that. This is how you win the hearts of people, my friend. if you want to be involved with politics, and you guys need to say that to your what's the name I should call it? I don't know what name to call them. I don't want to be insultive to anybody. I never do that. Understand the politics. You must understand it. This man, Philip J. Pierre, knows it, and he continues to develop by the minute, even if he has been around for 40 years. He continues to relate to the people. He said his power lies there with them. You think he just wants to say that? He knows that's where the power lies, and they continue to love him every single day. Why? Because he is not saying things to upset them. That is the difference. If you continue to upset a woman, every time you have some nonsense to say, eventually you don't have, but you're going to lose that girl. That's an advice. If you continue up to upset, you pick up your phone. Kodo! Bema do my justice and shimala. Kodo! Debila! Kodo! Half an hour later. Kodo! Kilo happening? Eventually, you're not going to have a girl. And that is vice versa. If a girl continues to bother a guy, but knock, that relationship is heading to a precipice. Politics is the same thing. You need to invite people. You need to charm people. Not to mama guy people, to charm them. To charm them. You say beautiful things to the people, not things that they want to hear, things that make sense. When a political leader could stand on the podium or platform and say to his people that my strength lies in you, you know how good that makes people feel? You know how good that makes people feel? This is not just by the roadside politics. This is experience and this is knowledge. And this is smart intelligence. This is indeed intelligence because he knows without the people, he has no chance of survival. Without them, you cannot anger people, aggravate people, putting nonsense on social media all the time. How are you going to ever win the hearts of the Labour Party support? Cannot happen. Will never happen. And they don't even say that to the people that put their stuff out there. If you're going to bring pick on a government, criticize, nothing wrong in criticizing the government, but criticize things that needs to be criticized in an objective manner sometimes. You can't tell me that you're going to put on social media, they open their dialysis machine in the box, their dialysis machine. So what you saying? What you saying? And you're going to gain ground, you're going to gain support from people that read this. You're only going to get support from your little core people. And sometimes some of your people are even mad about this nonsense. Put out something nice. We would like to thank the government, and you're now speaking in general, as a people, as a leader, as someone, a citizen. We'd like to thank the government for opening up the brand new dialysis center or the department or the unit. Yes, we are also happy or pleased to see that the center was opened up at the new St. Jude's. You could put that little pecan in there. We were happy to see that it opened up. And you're not going anywhere this and say this was our thing. No, we were happy. We were very pleased to see that the dialysis center is now opened up at the new St. Jude. We'd like to congratulate the government or thank the government on behalf of the people of St. Lucia.

You're going to win some. You're aggravating people. You're getting people upset, angry. When people read this, there's nothing that you could gain. You cannot gain anything. No hearts. You could never attract anybody with that type of conversation. And you know what I think? The core of UWPs, stemming from way back, myself and the other veterans, I could call Aussie Boy's name today, and other people that understood the politics and how you could win the hearts of people to convince people to vote for you in a nice and humble way. These people are gone. And they kicked them out. They pushed them by the wayside because they thought they were mighty. They knew everything about politics, and they didn't know anything. They didn't know a damn thing. They thought they did, but they didn't. So all those veterans, those persons for years that have been able to charm their way through the voters, all these people are gone. And you're now bringing loudmouths that don't know a damn thing about the politics. All they could do is go on social media and put stupid comments. They're going to get bit 17-0, you know, with that. Listen to me. With that behavior, they're going to get bit 17-0. They're going to lose that sit down in Mikusau. I'm telling you. Because even the people in Mikusau cannot stand this nonsensical level of politics. They're going to get fed up of it. It makes no sense. Why don't they fix that, the people from the constituency branch and the rep, fix that shed that is in the mouth of the Deriso Gap there, where some of the citizens of Deriso sell their produce, sell their roast corn, their watermelon, their coconut water. That thing, a vehicle run into this thing, it's approaching 2 years now. And it has caved in. And the people are now afraid to sell under this thing because they never know if one day this thing could just collapse on them while they're selling. So even persons like myself that stop by to buy a roast corn when I'm going down to the airport or coming off the airport, and other taxi drivers that give those people sales, it's no more. One girl left there and she's now selling all the way down at V4 as a result of that shed. You're saying to me, the parliamentary rep or the people along there in the constituency office cannot write to the government and say, listen, our people plied their business there on a daily basis, Monday to Monday. We would like for some level of renovation or fix up of that shed. And even ask the landowner where they could put in a toilet facility for these very people. This is how you win the hearts of people. These people don't understand the politics. They claim to know it. They say they study political science. They know nothing about St. Lucia's politics. Absolutely nothing. This is why they're going to continue to get beat. When a political leader stands on a podium, a platform, and he says, my strength is in these people there. How could you beat that? How? Tell me how you beat that. How could you beat that? He's not saying what the people wants to hear. He's saying what to him is the truth. What is authentic? What is genuine? That's what he's doing. And the people in return say, we love you. Because he's not aggravating anybody. He's telling them beautiful things, things that is the truth. And they in return believe what he's saying. You cannot beat that, my friend. This is grassroots to the highest level. You cannot beat that. There are one or two veteran politicians that still sticks around. When you look at a guy, like the first deputy leader of the UWP. Is he the first or the second? The guy, Dominic. Dominic came on the political scene. I know how he got in, who brought him in, and everything. I mean, some things you don't talk. He had an experience of 10 years. 2016, 2026, 10 years. All right. So you learn. 10 years should give you a little leverage where you should learn the politics. Now, if you, during that 10 years, you have lost twice and you have not been able to redirect your approach, you're bound to fail. Because you have not learned to redirect your approach and how to get into the hearts and minds of the people. You have not done that. As a result of that, you stand in a corner saying, Tikoko, Tikoko.

0: the people in this is not the 1980s politics. The people are broad-minded, they're educated, they know what's going on, they know what they want. They want to see things in a manner that could elevate their standard, their way of living. This is Tikoko cannot cut it. Mike, Tikoko and sex for checks, despite whatever, cannot cut it. This is a different level of politics we're dealing with today. People want a better way of living. They're looking out for that. Tikoko and sex for chicks cannot, will not cut it. Tell people Champin say so. Champin say so. What level of experience is left there? What level of experience? Who's there? Who's there? I don't even know who's there. And I'm not talking 10 years politics. I'm talking people that have been around 20, 25, 30 years that have mingled with people. They have had losses and wins, and they have now redirected that level of politics and to understand it for themselves and, say, I'm taking a different approach. The approach over the last 8 months cannot, will not cut it. Never happened. All those of you listening to Flambeau's, you know it in your heart. That level cannot and will not cut it. No matter who you bring. Even if with that level, and I'm saying something this morning that I should not even say. With that level, that approach, even if we bring back the great Sir John, Sir John would not indulge himself with that level of politics. So let me just not even go there. He's never going to indulge himself because Sir John is grassroots. Sir John was grassroots. He's not going to entertain that level of politics. Never in a million years. Tikoko, checks for checks, Bolam, Laja, bless God. No. Sir John Compton, I think leading up to the 1982 elections. Was it 1982 or 1979? One of the two elections. When the people of St. Lucia, George Odlum came about with his green suit and he portrayed, well, he didn't say it, but he portrayed a militant, someone like a Fidel Castro. And that green suit with his hat and everything, on the facade it looked that way and it seemed that way. What did Sir John do? Sir John aligned him with Fidel Castro. Put the two together. And what he said to the people, watch the green. Vive, vive. You can put suni de bef, you can put yon befu ek bay, and lot moun befu. This is politics. Now, was that true? I don't think it was. But so George Odlum portrayed that facade, that persona he had on that green suit everywhere he went, and Sir John now used this against him, linked him with Fidel Castro. At the time, communism, boy, people in St. Lucia didn't want to hear nothing about communists because of what was preached out there. He said, if you have a house, you got points. Suni de bef, uka pe John se bef la. De ka, de motoka, you got points. And that murdered George Odlum. I don't even think he won his seat in that election. He didn't even win, I don't think. You need to understand the politics, my friend. You need to understand it. And where you guys are, the mighty Sir John, if he came back, analyzed the situation, he said, put me back in my grave. I don't want to be involved with this. I'm telling you. Because they may never want him to be the leader. Even if they know he is indeed the great Sir John, they say, you're gone already. That's not your time again. We could have you on the party as an advisor, but you're not any leader. He's going to analyze this, watch what's going on, listen to the big bad, the blah, blah mouse that has nothing to offer. And he said, let me go back and take my rest in peace. Yeah. So 10 years of experience, if you paying good attention, close attention, and you putting things into perspective for yourself, and you make that corner, you turn that corner, make that change, move away from the noise, and start to put things into a different manner and present something of uniqueness, something different, uniqueness, maybe some people will hear you. Where St. Lucia is today with its politics, Tikoko and Sex for Checks will not cut it. Will never cut it. St. Lucian people see it as noise. I don't give a damn what you say about who the individual that is, the allegations are leveled at. The St. Lucian people are not interested. This is not the kind of politics for them. You think the STEP program that got started today, where the parents that are not able to, you know, finish purchasing all of the kids' supplies, school supplies, you think they're going to listen to Sex for Checks, Tikoko and stuff? They're going to get their apparatus and go out there on the sides of the road in the various communities and try to clean the place up to try to get them their $500 by Friday or next Monday. People are searching for a better way of living. This is what's on their mind. They have understood the world. People need to leave. Talk and Sex for Checks and Tikoko cannot cut it for them. It's not going to cut it. Never will. Whatever is brought on the individual comes down to an investigation. The investigation has there's a report on it. It comes out. Prime Minister reads it. The general public has it. Whatever the charges are, if there are no charges, people move on, brother. People don't have time. Everybody's searching for a better way of living. This is what's there. Talk cannot cut it. Politics has changed significantly in St. Lucia. And until these guys could learn that and understand this, you could go on all the new spin, you could go on all the Newsmaker Live, you could go on all the champagne, you could go on all the Yadi Show, you could go on all programs. As long as the people that are making the difference, those that are going out to vote, cannot see right through you in terms of a better way of living for themselves, you're bound to fail. Because you have not turned that corner. You have not brought anything new. There's no uniqueness. Nothing different. That's what people are looking for all the time. When a guy could stand up again and say, my strength is in you. You know what that means? It means without you, there's no me. It's what it means. If your wife said to you, I'm so happy the way you're treating me, that's why I continue to love you. Without you, baby, I don't know what I'll do. She's genuine about it, and she might even let off a tear to show how deep this is. Coming from a heart, baby, without you, I don't know what I'll do. With the children, my goodness, thank God for you. She appreciates you. And she's saying, without you, her strength lies in you. That makes a guy feel good, or whoever the individual is. Same thing with the politics. Philippia is not telling the people that thing just to bring a point. He's selling them something that is from his heart. Without you, there would be no Philippia, there would be no SLP. That's what he's saying to them. And they felt it in their heart. There are some people that are emotional. I'm certainly sure they let off a tear. You know, emotional people. Not weak people, emotional people. They are indeed emotional people. Before any little thing, a tear comes down. These are emotional, really deep emotional people. Understand this thing. This may pui. And I'm not giving these guys an advice, because I want to see them stay where they are. But all I'm doing here is to just, you know, to have our people to understand that the way these people are going about things, we have to pay them no mind. Because if you get caught in this, this place will go nowhere. So for my sake and the Prime Minister's sake and St. Lucia's sake, if I was Philippia, I would go ahead and do what is best for the people of St. Lucia. Now, I heard my buddy, while scrolling, heard my buddy said yesterday that even if the UWP wins, and Marvin is my friend, Marvin and I, we toot each other on the way. I always give him a shout out, so I could use Marvin's name. He could use my name too. Marvin and I have no issues, none at all. We are politicians, both of us are. Marvin and I, we are politicians. And I heard him say, even if the UWP wins 17, not the UWP, even if the SLP wins 17-0, he will still vote for the UWP. He'll still be. That is his prerogative, my friend. That is, but this is his party. No one can hold him to that. This is the man's political party. He has that right to vote for his political party. No one is supposed to have any problems with that. This is the man's choice. There's nothing wrong with that. So this is why I say, when I made my decision, my choice, to move away from the UWP, I could have stuck around and be a fool. I said, no, this is a grown man that has been humiliated, and that's the word I use, humiliated by these core people. This is the time to move away from these people because they don't know the politics. They don't understand it either. They have not taken time out to understand the people of St. Lucia in terms of politics. A lot of them. A lot of them. You cannot bring in people that have no knowledge, people that have not been involved with social programs. They have not been involved with other human beings, nothing. Some people said that they were jealous of her. How are you going to get a vote from people when you make that kind of a statement? If you're saying that people were jealous of you at an age because of your hair, there's a reason why, if you say that they were jealous of your hair. Maybe you in return had, you didn't want anybody to touch your hair, maybe. Maybe that's what you thought. And you were elected to be now in parliament, in government. Can you imagine? Let's think about this. People were jealous of me because I was in. My mother had a little shop. You don't bring this. This is not. Well, I don't know. Sometimes I ask myself, where are these people coming from? And they want to get involved in something that is so, so deep. Something that you must make sure that is at a certain level, because you're now going to be dealing with the lives and the livelihoods of people. And to make those kinds of statements, these are not political statements. Those are not political statements. You have people that are talking about the wind, one says sons and daughters, and I listened to all of the commentary, and I couldn't understand it. And I'm saying, Champagne, maybe it's you, because maybe you're too old school, and you don't understand. But I was not wrong when I continued to hear this thing. I said, these people could never win. How are they going to win with this kind of commentary, this kind of statement? And I'm listening to this, and my buddy Jimmy called me while I was on Sky in the latter days, and he was making a count on how many seats the UWP was going to win, and I think he came up with somewhere he was up 12. And I was like, what is this guy, what is he saying? These are the people you think that the people of St. Lucia are interested in. Couldn't win. I don't know the politics like some people. I don't profess to know it better than anybody. All I know is I gain a little experience over the years, and I can say a thing or two that relates to it. A thing or two. And I'm telling you, the way these people are continuing to operate, they will lose that lonesome seat. I'm telling you this. And if their leaders, so to speak, are not asking them to defuse in that manner, to try something else, they will lose that lonesome seat. They will, for sure. They will. This level of politics is gone. Anyway, we'll take a few minutes break, to bring about an ad, and then I'll come back to sign off because we have just a short program today. I hope you're having a good day, St. Lucia's, so far. God bless you for staying with me on the program. We speak a little politics. This program is primarily based on politics. So we speak about politics when we appear and beautiful things that goes on in St. Lucia. We speak about everything, anything beautiful. That's what we speak about. And the negative ones, we try to correct them.
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0: Indeed, and for those of you who have not purchased your tickets, don't forget, this is the weekend of the 14th, 15th, and 16th. That is in a couple of weeks' time, a couple of weekends. And I've not been to a Mercury, I must admit, but I'm going to try most desperately to try to go see what is going on. Parque de Macaque Fest, yes, so I have to go up there to see what exactly is everybody talking about. This thing is always packed. And so get your tickets and call the various hotline for tickets and the various outlets for your tickets. Mercury Fest 2026. You know, this thing doesn't happen by chance. For persons that were associated with a political party for all those years, and you know the names, you could tell the names, I just dropped out. Something had to be fundamentally wrong. The reason I think what happened regarding persons, veterans that were aligned with the party, that associated with the party left, is because some people didn't humble themselves. Some people believed that they knew it all. Some people believed that they were too mighty and they're not able to take questions or advice from anybody else. Why? Because they're in the high echelons of the party. And even if you've been there before me and you have done it all along, you've been there for decades, you've seen it all, we are the echelons. We are the ones up there. We make the decisions. So your little experience is irrelevant. They were sorely wrong. They were sorely wrong, my friend. You see, this is not a private entity. Understand? This is a political organization that requires the voices, not the voice, the voices of all the people. Even the guy that watered the flowers, he have been around and he have seen so many things over the years. He have heard things. He was there when things were said and things were done. And he can give you an advice on what to say, but you're not going to take it. No, because you are the mighty, you studied this, you studied that, and you know the politics better than he does because you're up there in the hierarchy. The two little ladies from the various villages that goes to political meetings, they sit there throughout the years. They could tell you a thing or two. Me say, c'est pas comme ça nous qu'on fait. Par contre, ce n'est pas comme ça que Daddy a fait. Daddy, après le meeting, Daddy n'a pas juste parti. Daddy est venu pour nous tous. Daddy est venu secouer la main. Daddy est venu venir où Maho. 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Le nou ive la daddy ni boots li, an pie vie boots li, ek in kout lay. 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They go on daddy, they got thing. There was a passion, a love, a connection. This is what you have to have. You have to be connected with the people. If you're disconnected, you cannot win. You must be connected. Not to brag. Why do you think so many people know champagne? I have my faults, but I have a connection with the people. Give me all your maple you want when I see you. Now still bow. Now still bow. I just met a lady. My goodness, she's the... I don't know what to call her. This is a lady that I must admit, when I had events at Sky, she helped. She helped me cook stuff for us, help us when we had the cookouts for the grab and go. Beautiful lady and her family. I gave them a shout out all the time. And I saw her for the first time since the elections at Massey Mega. On Saturday. Was it Saturday? What day did I work? I worked on Saturday. Yes, Sunday. Yesterday, for that matter. Yesterday. And I heard champagne. And I stopped. And I saw it was this lady. I said, oh, do Navini, Navini. I went to put some stuff in my car. And she kept staring at me and nodding her head like that. And she said, champagne, nabla me woo. That's what she said. I said, me, do. And I held her and I gave her a kiss. And she said, moi fâché pour toujours champagne. I said, ma copain, pa ou tou sel, chay moun. Me pouchi, se wou, se mwen ou kabla, me kante lot mil moun vote, soti UWP ak vote by SLP. And she said, ma kabla me wou champagne. Yesterday. She said she's blaming me, and she don't give a damn who else left UWP and vote for Labour, but she's blaming me. That's what she said. Yesterday. And I said, well, okay, I understand this. Still gave her a little hug again and a kiss on her face. And she said, I love you. She said, I love you too, champagne, but I'm still blaming you. I get that all the time. I have no issues with no one. Some people have issues with me because they are so much involved with their political party, and I understand it. I've been around for a little while to understand human beings. I'm doing a study on human psychology, so I understand the way the thinking of human beings. They have said it to me at the airport, one lady on a wheelchair 2 weeks ago, she said, Wuki champagne, pon jem te vle wou tel ma champagne. Nou fache pouwe. And she was coming out of St. Croix through the Miami flight. And I went to assist her. She said, nou fache pouwe, mwen Remy and the Remy family. And boy, this is so funny. The Remy people are some people in the Daviso area. What's the name of the place? The name is coming back. And these are people that I went to their house, say hello, bring stuff, do whatever. Moi Remy et maman Remy nous fâché pour champagne. I said, mon papa chez bizarre. I said, mon papa chez bizarre. Moi ça vous papa chez bin nous mais nous fâché pour toi. I said, pour qui ça? Où champagne qui fait nous pète? I'm like, mais qui manie c'est moi mais quand il y a l'autre monde qui vote by SLP, c'est pas moi yon qui vote by SLP, là ni quand même nous fâché puis où? That's what she said. She was in a wheelchair, she was a daughter. Still gave her a kiss. She's smiling. When she got outside, she said, "Let me mute. Come on, even now, dear me, more. Come on, we very much got dear me, more worship." And I know this is the way a lot of people felt because of the confidence a lot of people had in me. They figured that I, for some strange reason, that I spoke on behalf of the UWP. They know me for all those years. I was on political platforms. I put my name up. I've done a lot with the UWP. So over the years, the people got to love me. Did I break their heart? My heart was broken first. In a very vicious way. And I don't want to go down that road. But I just want to say to the people that see me and they're pointing fingers at me, I am not responsible for the UWP's loss. The UWP's choice of candidates was terrible. Terrible. Their choice of candidates was one of the worst I've ever seen. And when I heard, it really angered me, even if I have disassociated myself already. I'm saying based on the political party that I have been a part of for 40 plus years, and I'm hearing this, and I'm hearing that from veterans, one particular veteran, the gentleman that was the PR, stating that this was the best. I know you have to say it. I know you have to say it to give your team some support and your people. I understand that. But every time this was said that this was the best slate of candidate, it was a disrespect to the men and women that we have had before. Total disrespect. Because this slate was the worst ever. There had never been a slate of candidates, the UWP, ever. And this is not just me saying so because I want to make a statement. This was the worst slate of candidates ever. At the UWP, the worst. People, I don't know, that didn't know what they were doing. They didn't know if they were yellow or green. They didn't know. They had nothing to, they couldn't say anything. You cannot attract people. If you're going to have a public meeting and you're going to bring about 3 people, how are you going to? Say, I'm not sure, we have 5 minutes after 11. I have to leave because you know how that goes. We'll continue our program tomorrow, God willing. It is indeed a beautiful Monday. This is the People's Radio. Indeed, we are the sounds of the people, the solid. Always this. I would love to stick around with you and talk to you for another hour, 2, 3, 4 hours. I've done some programs myself and now, but 6, 7 hours. But this is not the day I have to run. You know how this goes without, if I don't head down, I can't eat. I mean, with the bills mounting here on my head and no radio, no commercial support, I have to go down there to see if I could pay the bills up here to make sure that I am on, because then where I am, it's not my place. So they will tell me, Mr. De Tocqueville, you are in arrest. We have to put you up. Flo, Digicel, Lucille, everybody will say, Mr. De Tocqueville, I don't give a damn what ads you're making or not, but we have a business to run too. So I have to do what I have to do. Thank you very much, Senator Lucia, for staying with me over the last couple, well, not 2 hours, I came in late, but I will talk to you tomorrow. God bless you. And always remember that your country is paramount. The dialysis center, it is not their center. It is our center, yours. The so-called box, it is not their box. It is not your box. It is our box. And I've said before, if the current government sees it fit to put up anything that is beneficial to the people of St. Lucia at that facility, they can do so. At the end of the day, that money, that loan is still being paid. The Prime Minister will, if he has to come out and tell you how much money is going to be paying back that new St. Jude's monthly, you'll be shocked. It was not a gift, it was not a grant, it was a loan, and that money has to be paid back so they can access it at any time. Have a good afternoon. God bless you. Enjoy your lunch. We will talk to you tomorrow. Bye-bye. I love you guys. Have a good one.

much of a rapper, but the truth I've learned from the time I was a child. You see, I know from experience that baby, you can't color a thought. And you sure can't touch an emotion. Love, true love is to the bone, to the soul where hearts are home. And I just got to explain to you how I feel. Cause you see, I've been a fool, but now I love you and

my thing. I want to get into it, man, you know. Like a sex machine, man. Moving, doing it, you know. Can I count it off?